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1: During Christmas season, I really started to listen to it more. I feel I had a deeper connection with God during that time, and I just kept it on the radio all the time. 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
1: Hi, I'm Bethany Worley. I wrote this song in the midst of some disappointments and some things that were going on in my family and in my life. And I really felt gripped by the Lord, just talking about all these things that were going wrong in my life. And He just reminded me to actually look back and remember the things that He has done and the faithfulness that He has walked me through. And so this song is a reminder for my spirit, and I hope that it's a reminder for yours as well, that the Lord is actually really, really good, and He's really faithful.

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1: 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It puts me in the best possible state for the day. 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

0: 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And it opened hearts and minds as 20,000 Bible studies were completed through the Jesus Table. 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
4: Tri-State Weather. Expect a quiet night with a few clouds lingering around. We may see some patchy fog possible by Sunday morning with lows around 50 degrees. Sunday, other than some patchy morning fog, highs will reach the low to mid 70s under mostly sunny skies. A really nice day to wrap up our weekend. We fall to the upper 40s Sunday night into Monday morning and expect plenty of sunshine for Monday as we top out in the upper 60s. I'm First Alert meteorologist Erica Kalora for Cincinnati's Star 93.3.
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4: Tri-State Weather. Expect a quiet night with a few clouds lingering around. We may see some patchy fog possible by Sunday morning with lows around 50 degrees. Sunday, other than some patchy morning fog, highs will reach the low to mid-70s under mostly sunny skies. A really nice day to wrap up our weekend. We fall to the upper 40s Sunday night into Monday morning and expect plenty of sunshine for Monday as we top out in the upper 60s. I'm First Alert meteorologist Erica Kalora for Cincinnati Star 93.3.
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1: Hey guys, it's Tarian. 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

0: of man, and I got to witness with him. He's a proclaimed Muslim. By the end of it, I asked him, I said, are you okay? 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And I just pray he gets saved, and I pray he's listening to the same radio station I'm listening to.
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1: Hey, it's Michael from Cochrane & Company, and our new song, What Grace Can Do, is for anyone who's ever felt the shame of past mistakes or current struggles. 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
5: Tri-State Weather. Expect a quiet night with a few clouds lingering around. We may see some patchy fog possible by Sunday morning with lows around 50 degrees. Sunday, other than some patchy morning fog, highs will reach the low to mid 70s under mostly sunny skies. A really nice day to wrap up our weekend. We fall to the upper 40s Sunday night into Monday morning and expect plenty of sunshine for Monday as we top out in the upper 60s. I'm First Alert meteorologist Erica Kalora for Cincinnati's Star 93.3.
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1: About a month before my father died, he said to me, "I can't imagine what it's going to be like when you meet God for the first time." And I said, "Dad, there's a song about that. I can only imagine." And he passed away about a month later. I've listened to the station all the time, and I didn't hear the song. 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
6: Expect a quiet night with a few clouds lingering around. We may see some patchy fog possible by Sunday morning with lows around 50 degrees. Sunday, other than some patchy morning fog, highs will reach the low to mid 70s under mostly sunny skies. A really nice day to wrap up our weekend. We fall to the upper 40s Sunday night into Monday morning and expect plenty of sunshine for Monday as we top out in the upper 60s. I'm First Alert meteorologist Erica Kulora for Cincinnati's Star 93.3.
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1: Hey, this is Dan Bremner. Sometimes we wake up to our life and it feels like we are in the dark. We have fallen so far and we're not even sure how to make our way back up. Paul says, I'm doing the things I don't want to do and the things I want to do, I don't do. And sometimes it feels like we're our own worst enemy. I'm not perfect. I've been there. But I know that I am actually not the light. Jesus is the light of the world, the one that lights up the darkness. And sometimes we just have to admit it and say, I need help. I need to reach for the light. When you

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1: Hi, I'm Bethany Worley. I wrote this song in the midst of some disappointments and some things that were going on in my family and in my life. And I really felt gripped by the Lord, just talking about all these things that were going wrong in my life. And He just reminded me to actually look back and remember the things that He has done and the faithfulness that He has walked me through. And so this song is a reminder for my spirit, and I hope that it's a reminder for yours as well, that the Lord is actually really, really good, and He's really faithful.

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4: Expect a quiet night with a few clouds lingering around. We may see some patchy fog possible by Sunday morning with lows around 50 degrees. Sunday, other than some patchy morning fog, highs will reach the low to mid 70s under mostly sunny skies. A really nice day to wrap up our weekend. We fall to the upper 40s Sunday night into Monday morning and expect plenty of sunshine for Monday as we top out in the upper 60s. I'm First Alert meteorologist Erica Kulora for Cincinnati's Star 93.3.
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4: After some morning patchy fog, expect temperatures to rise into the low to mid-70s this afternoon under mostly sunny skies. Tonight will fall down to those upper 40s under mostly clear skies. And for the beginning of your work week, expect plenty of sunshine. We stay dry and seasonably cool with high temperatures in the upper 60s. I'm First Alert meteorologist Erica Calora for Cincinnati's Star 93.3.
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1: If you had to ask me what's my favorite chapter in the Gospels, I would say Matthew chapter 6. It's almost all red letters. He teaches the Lord's Prayer. He talks about fasting, going into your inner closet in your heart, you know, and not being a hypocrite, talking about what it means to give to the poor. And then he starts talking about anxiety, fear, worry. And he says, don't be worried. Look at the birds of the air. Look at the flowers in the field. If God takes care of them, how much more will he take care of you? The most used phrase in the Bible is don't be afraid. Jesus even says later in scripture, in this world you will have trouble, but I leave you my peace. So my hope for you as you hear this song is you're reminded by Jesus that everything's going to

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2: Meta is back in the spotlight after settling its landmark social media addiction lawsuit with 29 states. The company agreed to pay nearly $18 billion to settle multiple claims that their platforms harm children. And they also agreed to several policies that should benefit parents and children. What is the importance of this ruling for families, and what are some of the social media concerns for both kids and adults? Let's talk about it. My guest today is Dr. Joni DeBrito, a licensed marriage and family therapist and counselor with Focus on the Family. Dr. DeBrito, thank you for joining me today and welcome to the show.
3: You're welcome. It's always so great to talk with you, Michael.
2: So what is Meta?
3: Meta is the organization that is over Facebook and some other platforms that provide different kinds of experiences for all of us, and especially for younger people to connect with one another.
2: What is the Meta lawsuit about, and why is it significant for children and families?
3: Well, people started recognizing that especially younger women, teen women, and young adult women were having negative effects of connecting with people on social media, the comparison factor that makes them feel as if they're not measuring up. Sometimes they actually get addicted to being on social media and neglect other parts of their life, their physical health, spiritual health, mental health, etc. And so actually the original lawsuit was brought by a mother whose daughter had died by suicide, and it was very closely related to her addiction to social media. And there were plenty of other families that said, yeah, the same thing happened for us. And the most disturbing part of the story is that apparently people who designed these platforms use the knowledge that they had about addictions to actually intentionally put in things that would make especially younger people more likely to get addicted to the process of being on social media.
2: So what do we know about the connection between social media use and anxiety, depression, low esteem among young people, and issues of those sorts?
3: Well, we know that it does contribute and has contributed to higher levels of anxiety, depression, and suicidal thoughts and action, as well as suicides that have been completed. So there have been many who have died by suicide who have had in their background some really significant issues with social media. We know that there's that comparison factor. We know also that kids get that dopamine hit, which is that pleasure neurotransmitter in our brain that makes us feel good. It's the same thing that drives people to drink more and more alcohol or take more and more drugs, because there's a pleasurable sensation momentarily, and then of course we know that there's fallout afterward. So a lot of these kids, because they were feeling that pleasurable moment when something happened, like someone gave them a thumbs up or somebody said something good about them or they had more friends or what have you, some of them were on social media all day long. And then you're talking about the effects of sleep deprivation, which anytime, if you can recall ever being sleep deprived, you have less patience, less tolerance, and it very often leads people to feel very depressed. We also have the issue of cyberbullying. So when I was in school, at one point there was a bully that was bullying me at school, but that just happened at school. And I had three older brothers at home, and I talked to them about this kid, and I don't know exactly what happened, but after they had a talk with him, it stopped. Now, if kids are being bullied, they can be bullied 24 hours a day, 7 days a week, 365 days a year. And often what happens is if the bully is someone who's very influential online, all of his or her followers will start bullying that one kid, even though they have never met the person in their lives. So they just do that to be in the good of the actual influencer that they're trying to follow and be a part of his or her group.
2: So the question begs, where does parental responsibility begin? Where does it end? And where should the technology companies be held accountable then?
3: Well, certainly parents are most responsible for paying attention to the devices that they are providing for their children and the limits or lack thereof that they set on them. They should be setting some really appropriate limits, such as no devices during meal time, no devices overnight when kids should be sleeping. And that should be the truth for parents as well. Maybe phones are put in chargers in a separate room in the kitchen, somewhere like that. And also, there needs to be some very intentional limit setting on the part of parents regarding the ages at which kids are able to have these devices. You might have heard that the teachers are talking a lot about recognizing that their students are not paying attention in classes because they're on social media, they're calling people, they're scrolling, etc. So part of the Meta lawsuit was not only that social media would not be available during the sleeping hours, but also that kids would not be able to get on social media during school. So they can actually be learning instead of being online.
2: Do you believe that age verification and parental control tools offered by the platforms are adequate or effective?
3: I don't know enough about them to comment for sure, but I can say this. I definitely know that it's very easy for kids to lie. And if their parents are not paying attention, then they can get onto all kinds of things that they might not want them to be on. Now, my understanding, it's very vague language, but my understanding is that they are going to try to put better identifiers in place, for instance, requiring kids to show their driver's licenses, which would show their date of birth and their driver's license. But of course, we all know that there are ways that kids get fake IDs and that kind of thing. So I think going back to your original question about parental responsibility, the parents are going to be in the best position to be able to monitor whether their children of age, and I believe it's over the age of 18 that the restrictions are lifted, but of age are using the devices appropriately. And of course, one thing that's really important is for parents to be good models. So if you're a parent who is on your phone every waking hour that you're not putting something in your mouth, you're not showing a good modeling to your children. So you may have to limit yourself.
2: We're talking about modeling. We're talking about the times in which we engage our devices and the length of time that we may be on those devices, our children may be on those devices. Talk a little bit about exposure to inappropriate content.
3: Yes, there is a lot of exposure, whether that be inappropriate sexual content or violent contact or simply content that is not appropriate for younger children. You know, sometimes when I'm at church, I see little three-year-olds on little pads. I'm not so sure that's such a good idea. I definitely understand that people are trying to keep their kids busy and not disruptive in the service. But the problem with that is that from a very young age, they learn how to scroll and move and put things to the left and right, and then they get those little dopamine hits as well. And so I think that content has a lot to do with the age at which someone is looking at something. For instance, even those news stories that come up that have really sad content, like a natural disaster, a whole community where all the houses have been burned down and so forth, younger children typically don't have the emotional regulation to be able to, number one, not take that burden on themselves and feel really sad and maybe kind of traumatized by it, but also they don't have the discernment. So I remember, you know, we just passed the 9/11 anniversary, and I remember after 9/11, one of the issues that we talked about with parents was kids who were seeing that repetitive replay of the planes going into the building at younger ages did not know that that was a replay. For them at younger ages, they thought there were planes students going into the building over and over and over. So if they saw those images 40 times, they thought it was 40 times. So you need wisdom and discernment. You also need emotional regulation to be able to take in certain kinds of content depending on age. Now, there are other kinds of content that are damaging to all of us. Pornography tends to be very damaging. The sexual content, pornography, so much of the pornography now is extremely violent. And those are things that I would argue are not helpful for anyone. And then there are also all kinds of websites that teach kids how to do things that are very harmful to them. There are websites that teach young women struggling with eating disorders or young men struggling with eating disorders, teach them the best way to starve themselves. There are sites that teach people how to die by suicide. And I think it's a fair argument to say that's not going to be healthy for anyone.
2: I've heard this term. Maybe you can help us to understand what it is. Doom scrolling. What is that?
3: Doom scrolling is basically where people get into this habit of just the moment they turn on their screen, there's something there. There's some video to hook them in. And the truth is that most of the videos have some sort of negative content as opposed to, good morning, it's a beautiful day or something like that. So my example would be that I use my phone very little. I use it to call and text a few people in my family and friend network. And I use it to check the weather. That's pretty much what I do. And I can't even check the weather anymore without being hounded by doom scrolling. And if I go below the weather report, there are all these videos, and the vast majority of them are negative. So doom and gloom. Car crashed into a bridge and 12 lives were lost somewhere in Italy. And somewhere in Zimbabwe, there was a drought or a flood or something, and all these people lost their lives. All these kinds of things that we have no control over, and yet they're sad to see. And so that has a negative effect on the developing brain. When you are putting nothing but negative images and negative content into a developing brain, it tends to lead especially children and teens to think that the entire world is an unsafe place to be. It gives a very skewed view of one's world, and it doesn't allow for the positive messages to come through.
2: So there's anxiety with the overuse and overexposure to social media. But then there's the anxiety when parents have to help their children to understand why restrictions are being put into place. So can you help parents to make that transition? Because people, you know, freak out just the thought of not even having your phone available.
3: If you have very young children, this is the time now to talk about it and figure out what your limitations are. Make them and stick to them and look for communities that are supporting those kinds of things. If your children are not in school yet, look for communities where they are not going to have any kinds of devices, because this isn't just about Meta. There are other kinds of things that kids could consume. So if Meta turns all of their capacity off during school hours, there are still other ways that kids could be exposed. So if you have young children, make that decision about when you want to have any sort of devices in the hands of your kids and how you are going to methodically and carefully roll out those permissions the older they get. But for those for whom kids have been using devices for a long time, this could be a really good time to have a family meeting and talk. And I would start by talking about how the devices have affected me. I would say, okay, we want to talk about this. We've all got these devices. I don't know about you guys, but I've noticed that they have significantly affected the quality of my life. And talk about how those things have affected you, and then talk about the importance of limitations, because we are your parents, we love you, we care about you, and we want to figure out how you can have devices in your life and use technology to your advantage, the good things of technology, but our job is to try to keep you from being harmed. So to try to open up a dialogue, do you notice this? Have you seen this in your friends? And then the other thing I love to do is encourage people to challenge, let's have a little tech fest for a weekend, for instance. It is amazing. I hear over and over and over from individuals, families, and I say individuals of all ages, including kids, that they will put their devices down for a weekend and just go out and enjoy the fresh air or play board games or whatever, have conversations with family members. And one by one by one, they come back and say, you know, I didn't think it was affecting me, but I felt better when I was not tethered to these devices all day long.
2: Where can we find help about what we've discussed today?
3: Go to focusonthefamily.com, focusonthefamily.com, and there is all kinds of information in there. 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And also, we have a team of counselors available to talk with people about any concern they have. The number is 855-771-4357, 855-771-4357.
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7: Tri-State Weather. After some morning patchy fog, expect temperatures to rise into the low to mid 70s this afternoon under mostly sunny skies. Tonight will fall down to those upper 40s under mostly clear skies. And for the beginning of your work week, expect plenty of sunshine. We stay dry and seasonably cool with high temperatures in the upper 60s. I'm First Alert meteorologist Erica Calora for Cincinnati's Star 93.3.
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2: Good morning. Welcome to Encouraging Star Stories. I'm Devin. It is so great to be with you on your Sunday morning. Now that we are in October, headed into the super busy season, how is your attention span? How is that holding up? Mine is not great. I don't know if it has anything to do with the season or life or age or whatever. I can sit down to read something, but within about 30 seconds, I've lost focus. I'm checking a text message. I open another tab on my computer. I'm remembering something I got to get at the store. I write that down. It is so difficult to pay attention. It is something we can improve. So we'll talk about that. And then we're going to get into mysteries. This is our devotional. Sherlock Holmes, remember all the clues, figuring things out. The same way we would investigate something, that can be a similar approach we can use with God's word. Glad you're here. We've got music, hope, and encouragement on the way here for you. Oh, Lord,

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2: All right, Warren Buffett, Bill Gates, they are two of the richest guys on the planet. They were once asked to write down the one word that summed up their success. Like, what would that word be? Amazingly, they both wrote down the same exact word. Can you guess what that word is? Focus. That was their word. Can you believe that? Focus. No wonder I'm not in that category, because here I am just trying to focus long enough to read an article without getting distracted by pop-up ads and my text messages, which currently my kids love this. How many text messages do I have? Because I get so distracted with 96 unread text messages. So that'll keep me busy. I'm so bad at this. Honestly, when I heard this, I had to laugh, because we are living in a world where browsers are now trying to summarize 15 sentence articles for us. 15 sentences. This cannot be good for society. So there you go. How do we improve our focus? If somebody were to offer you $1 billion, like Warren Buffett and Bill Gates have, but they can only give it to you if you stay focused, would you be able to do it?

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2: I love a good mystery. And if I wasn't doing what I'm doing now, I think I would be some type of investigator. I just love it, trying to piece together a puzzle and solve a problem, look at things from all angles. And there's something exciting about finding the clue, seeing the thing that maybe nobody else noticed or saw. And you really got to dig for these things. And I wonder if we bring that same investigative style, that same curiosity into our faith, what will happen? Maybe there's more to this than we realize. We'll get into it after the music.
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4: After some morning patchy fog, expect temperatures to rise into the low to mid 70s this afternoon under mostly sunny skies. Tonight will fall down to those upper 40s under mostly clear skies. And for the beginning of your work week, expect plenty of sunshine. We stay dry and seasonably cool with high temperatures in the upper 60s. I'm First Alert meteorologist Erica Calora for Cincinnati's Star 93.3.
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2: There's something about a good detective story that keeps us hooked. A mystery, whether you like this through a novel or a TV show, a movie, or maybe even the undercover detective work we're doing in our own neighborhood to see what the neighbors are up to. I love it. I think it's wired into us to kind of have that mentality of discovery, which explains why Sherlock Holmes would be one of the most well-known characters in history. The character is more famous than the author who created him. See, you don't know who the author is, do you? Either do I, otherwise I'd tell you. But what I like about Sherlock Holmes, he's a very, I don't know if I'd call him eccentric. He's brilliant. He's observant, logical, but also very flawed, which is what I think a lot of people liked about his character. And isn't that how we can approach God's word, Sherlock Holmes type? Colossians 2 tells us, in whom are hidden all the treasures of wisdom and knowledge. So God's got all the pieces there for us to explore and chase and discover and solve. And the treasures that God leaves us are for his broken people, flawed like Sherlock Holmes is flawed. What if we approached our faith like that? Just asking questions and searching for clues and uncovering that wisdom. Because every page of the Bible will lead us to the solution and the greatest revelation. And if we don't know what that solution is, I'll let you dive into God's word so we can figure it out.

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1: Hey guys, it's Tarian. Hebrews 13:8 says that Jesus Christ is the same yesterday, today, and forever. That means he is completely reliable and trustworthy. And because of that, we can put the full weight of our need

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2: I think we get a little nervous about questions when it comes to faith. If we are asking too many questions, then we just don't get it. You've been in a classroom or a lecture. They ask, anybody have any questions? Nobody has questions. We should have questions, lots of questions, especially with God's word. My hope is that we see questions not as a lack of understanding, although we could have that and we want clarity, but more as curiosity. What is he really saying here? Why does he say it like this? How do these pieces connect? Let's figure out what our questions are, write them down. We'll start to see more of who God is.

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2: Good morning and welcome to Encouraging Star Stories. I'm Devin and so glad that you're here this morning. We're going to talk about books. I love books. I love reading. But I have noticed something in the last year, I'd say, when it comes to our focus and paying attention. I can read an entire page, but then have absolutely no idea what I just read. Nothing. I used to retain it. I know I'm not alone in this. Kids and adults are reading less, and all of that scrolling probably has a lot to do with it. We'll talk about why maybe 10 minutes with a book, 10 minutes can be good for us. Let's start there. Then in our anchor point, this is our devotional. We're going to talk about running our own race, our own individual race, not against anybody else. I need to hear this myself because it's very easy to look over into somebody else's lane and decide that they're doing life a lot better than we are. God didn't give us a lane. He gave us ours with him. There's a lot of freedom in that today. Glad you're here. Plenty of music, hope, and encouragement this hour.

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1: Anyone else notice it's getting harder to just sit down and read a book? Good news, I guess. It's not just us. Studies show that Americans of all ages, kids, teenagers, adults, we are all reading less than we ever have. Just a decade ago, reading a book a year, that was the norm for most adults. But now only half of us are doing that. Most 9-year-olds that would read for fun almost every day, and now it's less than 4 in 10. Fewer teens are picking up books. If you had to guess what might be causing this, you probably know the answer. Social media has a lot to do with it. Streaming everything, Netflix, I think we can put some blame there. And we are forgetting how to read. We know how to skim and glance, even articles. Everything is getting shorter and shorter because we don't have the attention spans. And so we scroll 10 seconds of this and 10 seconds of that. We're going to change that, or at least we're going to try. And we can start today as we head into this week, especially if we are feeling anxious and overwhelmed. I think a good book, curling up with a good book, is just what our heart might need.

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2: I have done this where I will be on a treadmill and I'm next to somebody and I'll glance over to see their mileage and their speed just to double check where they are versus where I am. I actually had this happen the other day in a spin class. I could tell the woman next to me was looking at my numbers. Mind you, we're not competing, but we find ourselves in our life in a competition. Who's ahead of me? Who's doing better? Who seems to have their life together? Where are they versus where I am? This is not a good measurement of our value and our worth and where we are in life. We're going to talk about it coming up after the music.
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4: 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And I did a lot of prayer and listening to you guys and worshiping in my kitchen. And I feel like without that perfect song at that right time, I'm not sure I would have been brave enough to do something like this, you know, and actually.

0: white man, and I got to witness with him. He was a proclaimed Muslim. By the end of it, I asked him, I said, are you okay? You seem like you're in your emotions. And he said, I feel something. And I got to watch the Holy Spirit work in the seed planted that day. And I just pray he gets saved, and I pray he's listening to the same radio station I'm listening to.
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4: After some morning patchy fog, expect temperatures to rise into the low to mid 70s this afternoon under mostly sunny skies. Tonight will fall down to those upper 40s under mostly clear skies. And for the beginning of your work week, expect plenty of sunshine. We stay dry and seasonably cool with high temperatures in the upper 60s. I'm First Alert meteorologist Erica Calora for Cincinnati's Star 93.3.
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2: There was a professional swimmer, and I'm sorry, I can't remember who it was, but I didn't forget the story. He lost the race because he kept looking at the person in the other lane. So you got the long swim lanes. Usually you've got some person to the left of you, to the right. And this swimmer got distracted by trying to outpace those next to him. And that may be a good strategy. It could work at times. But I think once we start looking to the left and to the right to see where somebody else is, that then we have stopped running our own race. Hebrews 12:1 tells us to run our race with perseverance, keeping our eyes on Jesus, keeping the focus on our lane. We are so not good at that, though we are so blessed if we can do that, because God didn't call us to somebody else's race. He didn't call us to their lane. He's calling us to our lane, our calling, our pace. So where we fall in the line with somebody else, it really doesn't matter. So whatever we've got going on today, maybe it's our job and we haven't been promoted. Maybe it's different relationships that maybe we wanted to have that we don't have, and we're comparing ourselves to somebody else and what we're lacking. There's no lack. Whatever it is, God calls us to lay that aside, run our race with perseverance, because the finish line, the end of our finish line, that is where Jesus is waiting.

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2: Comparison is tricky. Sometimes it doesn't feel like a negative at first. It can feel motivating. You see somebody doing really well, you think, oh, I want to do well too. And it motivates you. I don't find anything wrong with that per se. But if our eyes always go to the other person and that kicks us into action, I think we're still a little bit off. I want my eyes to go to Jesus. He sees where I am. He sees where I've been and he knows where I'm going. I want to get on that path. And it's not going to look like the path that the world would like to have me on. Maybe this week, just start to notice where we start looking more at the other person than we are at Christ. And what happens when we bring all that back to Jesus Christ?

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2: Thanks for being here today. This is Devin. You're listening to Encouraging Star Stories. We are wrapping up hour two here. We have more on the way, of course, music that you love. Well, maybe one of the things that we take with us this week is reading. We've been talking about reading. Read a book. Read more than a page. Put your phone down somewhere that you can't find it, if that's possible. And just take 10 minutes to sit and read. Can we do it? I hope you can, and I'm anxious to hear about what you learned, too. One step at a time. Remember, you always have somebody here praying for you at Star.
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2: Okay, tell me if this has happened to you. You think about something. You're not searching for it online. You didn't tell it to anybody. You didn't say it out loud. You're just thinking about it. And suddenly your phone starts to show you ads for that very thing you are thinking about. It is so scary. How did Siri, how did the internet get in my brain? I've got a lot of questions here on how this happens. Good morning. It's Devin Almonte. You are listening to Encouraging Star Stories on Star. Thanks for being here. There's a lot happening when it comes to what our phones can hear, our activity online, and what our phones know about us. Don't know if we can change it, but we'll talk about it. And then we're going to go a little deeper in our faith, do a little bit more thinking. Yes, we can relax on a Sunday, but we can still think. I want to talk about words and why words matter so much. They do. We save text messages, greeting cards, if you still get them, letters, things people have written because words stay with us. God gave us a lot of words. Everything we need is right there. His words in his word tells us how to have life. Stick around. We got a lot of great music and encouragement on the way here. Oh.

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2: All right, tell me this hasn't happened to you. You're talking to a friend about how you can never find enough time to get together or something, and then you hang up the phone, and then suddenly every ad on your phone is selling you something that has to do with time management, how to be better with your time, how to schedule appointments. We'll do it for you. How does it know? How does it know? They say it's not listening. Turns out it might be listening a little bit more than we thought. I mean, maybe we did think that, but we weren't really sure. Apple had to pay out $95 million after a class action lawsuit claimed that Siri was eavesdropping and listening in on our conversations. Is that true? That's pretty creepy.

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2: I still have certain handwritten notes that I will probably never throw away. They're not accessible at the moment. They're in a bin somewhere in the garage, but I have them. There are a few of them where I remember exactly who wrote it, what was going on at that time, and why those words mattered so much at that moment. We hold on to these words when they mean something to us. That makes me think about God's word, which we have sitting right here. If you don't have a Bible, I encourage you to get one. Keep it by you. It has more meaning for our life and our future than anything else. We're going to get into it next.
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3: Tri-State Weather.
4: After some morning patchy fog, expect temperatures to rise into the low to mid 70s this afternoon under mostly sunny skies. Tonight will fall down to those upper 40s under mostly clear skies. And for the beginning of your work week, expect plenty of sunshine. We stay dry and seasonably cool with high temperatures in the upper 60s. I'm First Alert meteorologist Erica Calora for Cincinnati's Star 93.3.
5: 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I can't wait to connect with you in the DJ Hangout Facebook group. 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
2: You actually think about the words that you say during the day? Usually we're just saying words to get things done, not to be thoughtful with our approach to words. Did you know this? The dictionary, hundreds to thousands of new words are added every single year. We use our words to document everything. Words last. I mean, how cool is it that we can go back and read documents or books from the 1800s and understand what is being said? Psalm 119, verse 105 says, "Your word is a lamp for my feet, a light on my path." The words of Jesus carry power. The words of Jesus carry that light. And to think that those words have been written down and documented with thought and intention so that we could hold on to them. I mean, that blows my mind to think of how powerful our

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1: Hey, it's Michael from Cochran & Company, and our new song, What Grace Can Do, is for anyone who's ever felt the shame of past mistakes or current struggles. God is not waiting in anger to punish us for our wrongs. He's running after us to meet us right where we are, just like the prodigal son. He welcomes us with open arms. He throws a robe around our back and a ring on our finger. No condemnation, just love. That's what grace can do.
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2: There's a difference between reading something and actually receiving it. For example, I can read a whole page or passage in the Bible and realize that, yes, my eyes actually read through this scripture, but my brain is not there. I'm thinking about dinner. I'm thinking about the text I forgot, the thing I need to pick up at the store. Maybe you do this too. We all do to some degree. But if we can slow this down just a little bit, maybe look at a verse, a few words of scripture, and just stay there. We don't have to finish three chapters in order to hear from God and His word.

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2: Restaurants are now creating menus with smaller meals because many more people are taking these appetite-suppressing medications, the GLPs. Good morning. It's Devin Almonte here. Thanks for being here on your Sunday morning for some hope and encouragement and fun stories. Just talk about things that are going on in the world. Before we panic that our portions are so much smaller, I think we've actually gotten our portion size back to where maybe it should have been in the first place. We supersize everything. Perhaps this is a good thing. We're back in moderation, which brings me to what I want to talk about this morning. We are a culture of more. I want more of this. I want more of that. We want more food. We want more money. We want more to accomplish. Stuffing more into our already busy lives. Can we fix this? I think we can. It will take a lot of work. Then we're going to get into our devotional, take a look at our faith. Something that I am guilty of is telling someone, I'll pray for you. And then I completely forget to pray for that person. They might even tell me later, thank you for praying for me. And then I feel horribly guilty because I never prayed. I want to look at this from another perspective, something that we can do to actually pray in a better way. Stick around.

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1: Hey, this is Dan Bremner. Sometimes we wake up to our life and it feels like we are in the dark. We have fallen so far and we're not even sure how to make our way back up. Paul says, I'm doing the things I don't want to do and the things I want to do, I don't do. And sometimes it feels like we're our own worst enemy. I'm not perfect. I've been there. But I know that I am actually not the light. Jesus is the light of the world, the one that lights up the darkness. And sometimes we just have to admit it and say, I need help. I need to reach for the light. When you change.

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2: Restaurants are rolling out what they are calling Ozempic menus. This means less food on the plate with things like half-size steaks, mini cocktails, all because people are eating less thanks to these appetite-suppressing medications. Some chefs are even adjusting their dishes to accommodate for this. Wait a second. This is becoming a trend. If we're all headed toward these Ozempic-style meals, we need to step back and actually look at the bigger picture here because we have a problem with overeating, okay? Our plate sizes have gotten bigger since the 60s. They used to be around 9 inches for a dinner plate. Now they're like 12 inches. The meal that we are actually eating that's on our plate, the 50-ounce steak and the 8 servings portion of mashed potatoes, that's not really for one person, but we eat the whole thing. So on one hand, I think this is good. We are going back to moderation, to eating maybe what our bodies actually need as opposed to what our bodies want. Proverbs 25:16 says, if you find honey, eat just enough, too much of it, and you will vomit. That's the wisdom we are missing today. So the world can call this whatever they want, Ozempic meals, weight loss meals, but all it really is going back to the basics, how we were designed, how God made us to consume just enough.

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2: I have absolutely told somebody, I'll pray for you. And I meant it. I really did. And then I realized, oh my gosh, I never prayed for that person like I said I would. Or even worse, they will come back and say, thank you for praying for me. And now I feel like the worst person on earth that I didn't do the one very simple thing for this person. This is not to make us feel guilty. It's to help us realize prayer is not so complicated. 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
4: 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And I said, Dad, there's a song about that. I can only imagine. And he passed away about a month later. I've listened to the station all the time, and I didn't hear the song. We got into the car to go to his wake, turned on the radio, and I can only imagine what's playing.

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4: After some morning patchy fog, expect temperatures to rise into the low to mid 70s this afternoon under mostly sunny skies. Tonight will fall down to those upper 40s under mostly clear skies. And for the beginning of your work week, expect plenty of sunshine. We stay dry and seasonably cool with high temperatures in the upper 60s. I'm First Alert meteorologist Erica Calora for Cincinnati's Star 93.3.
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2: Have you ever thought about how often we say, I'll pray for you? But then what happens? We drive home, we move on, we shower, we eat, we sleep, we totally forget. And it's not that we don't mean it. It's almost just kind of like a pleasantry. Good intentions. Where I feel the worst is when somebody tells me, thank you so much for praying for me. And I know that I haven't prayed for them. Oh gosh, that feels terrible. So I have a better idea. When someone needs prayer, then let's pray. If I go to pick up my son or daughter somewhere and their friend is there and asks me for a ride home, I don't go home first to think about it and reflect on giving him a ride home. I just give him a ride home right then and there. Okay, open the door, get in the car, let's go. The Bible says, pray without ceasing. I think it's a call for us to stay in constant prayer, constant communication with God. It's not meant for the back burner. It's not meant for later. I'm not there yet, but I think prayer can be as natural as breathing. And when we make that habit, and I've seen glimpses of this when I'm doing things half right, when we make that habit of praying in real time, we start to see just how present God is in our everyday. It's awesome.

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1: Don't get mad when I say this, but I think we can make prayer too big of a deal. Let me explain what I mean here. We might have something in our life that needs prayer, or we might have somebody we want to pray for. And we turn this prayer thing into a event. Nothing wrong with that. But it becomes an event where all the pieces have to align. It's morning. I have my coffee. I've got my Bible open. I have quiet. I have 20 minutes. Now I can pray. Awesome if that happens. But my days are rarely that cooperative to have that happen. That many of my prayers are, God, I don't even know how to put this into words because I can't even get my brain to slow down enough to process what I'm trying to say. God, I'm bringing you all the stuff going on and I got to dump it because I don't know how to bring it any other way. That's my prayer. And it's in the car. It's while I'm in the grocery store. Don't make prayer bigger than it needs to be so that you're not praying at all. God just wants to hear from us.

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2: Thanks for sharing part of your Sunday with me. I'm Devin, and you are listening to Encouraging Star Stories. I think I'm leaving this hour with one word for us. Enough. 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More house decor. 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
1: Hi, I'm Bethany Worley. I wrote this song in the midst of some disappointments and some things that were going on in my family and in my life. And I really felt gripped by the Lord, just talking about all these things that were going wrong in my life. And He just reminded me to actually look back and remember the things that He has done and the faithfulness that He has walked me through. And so this song is a reminder for my spirit, and I hope that it's a reminder for yours as well, that the Lord is actually really, really good, and He's really faithful.

0: Thanks for spending your weekends with Cincinnati's Star 93.3. I'm Therese. Even if it's not your job, it's your job. So I was greeting at church when this guy walks in and he said, "Why isn't anybody playing the piano in the lobby?" And I was like, I don't know. Do you play? And he said, "Yeah." And I said, "Then start playing." And so we did. And just like that, we had music in the lobby. And I couldn't help but think about how often I do that. Like, I notice something that needs to be done, but I'm like, well, somebody else must be doing it. Like, I'm not on the volunteer list. That's not really my job. But maybe God has put something in you that somebody around you needs. Maybe it's playing the piano. Maybe it's making coffee. Maybe it's praying for people. Sometimes you just need to see a need, realize that God has equipped you, and think, well, I guess I should start playing.
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Goodbye Yesterday on uplifting and encouraging Star 93.3. 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

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Keep looking up. You're listening to Cincinnati's Star 93.3. This one still just hits different, you know? I can only imagine. It's Mercy Me.

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3: Prove me wrong. Pumpkins are just a fad. This is Cincinnati's Star 93.3. I'm Therese, and there are pumpkins everywhere, right? It's in the coffee and the hand soap and the air freshener, but I don't think this should be the official scent or flavor of the season. I think that belongs to Apple, and my proof is the Bible. You can search from Genesis to Revelation. You will not find a single mention of a pumpkin, but apples, the Bible talks about apples and apple trees, and they show up in this imagery of wisdom and love. So I'm just saying, if we're going to choose a fruit to rep the season, maybe we should go with one that has like some biblical precedent. You know, pumpkin's having a moment, but apple has history.
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0: Cincinnati's Star 93.3. Well, you might call it an air dancer or an inflatable tube man. I only know because I searched online. What do you call the flappy guy outside the car dealership? So it started when my daughter sent me this picture of some leggings. She was drying them on a portable AC unit. So the legs are like flapping in the air. And I had to search for what that thing was called. And honestly, I love living in an age where I'm like 5 seconds away from the answer. But also I was like, have I gotten so used to having instant answers that I'm less willing to seek answers, you know, when things really matter? You can Google how to fix a leaky faucet, but it's not going to give you wisdom for your marriage or for raising your kids. Some answers need the Bible and prayer and asking someone who's been there. So I'm grateful for the internet and for the fact that I know that that flappy arm guy is called an air dancer. But also I'm thinking that the important questions in life deserve a little more than Google.
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0: uplifting and encouraging Star 93.3. Well, I'm not saying it's going to put us into counseling, but if we were in counseling, it's something we would definitely talk about. Maybe you and your spouse disagree about the thermostat. Like, he wants the windows open and I want 3 blankets and I'm wearing a sweatshirt and he is sweating. Why is it that opposites always end up married to each other? I'm learning that marriage offers lots of opportunities to not make everything a battle, and I don't always succeed, but I'm trying to learn being right, not the same as being loving. So I'm just going to put on some insulated socks and move on.
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0: uplifting and encouraging Star 93.3. I'm Therese. Totally an accident, I found the best thing on the internet. The account is called Silly Donkey. And maybe you've seen this woman. She puts up videos of her pet donkey playing with toys that have been sent in by her followers. So the donkey's like living his best life. He's got squeaky rubber chickens and he's mimicking the sound. And I'm like, I get sucked in so easily online. Like normally I end up in a swirl of politics and everybody's all angry. And then comes this donkey with a squeaky toy. And it's like, yes, God made a world of beauty and laughter and silly donkeys.
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0: Okay, imagine you're listening to two female co-eds. They're chatting over coffee. One is talking about a guy she just met. She is smitten. She says, he's so... This is Cincinnati Star 93.3. What's the next word? Is it he's so cute or he's so rich? He's so hot. None of those are at the top of the list for what college students are looking for in a partner. He's so kind. Kindness beats wealth, beats physical appearance. And I mean, if you're in it for the long haul, you know that looks change and so does the balance in the bank account. But treating people the way God treats people, that matters. He's so kind.
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1: Hope you're having a great Sunday with uplifting and encouraging Star 93.3. So I took lessons when I was a kid. I have not played in years. Still, the piano in our living room is getting moved out and I'm a little bit sad. It's my daughter's and she got a house, so it's going to her new house and I'm excited for her, but I'm a little sad for me because I remember when she was little, she wrote this song called March of the Baby Squirrels. And as a teenager, she would play worship music after school while I was making dinner. You know, sometimes you don't realize what you've got till it's gone. That's where I am today. I'm realizing that piano, it was never just a piece of furniture.
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3: During Christmas season, I really started to listen to it more. 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

0: Cincinnati's Star 93.3. Well, I've learned not to ask. If I say, how are you, to one of my friends, they always reply, blessed. And you probably would just say, like, good. Okay, that's what most people do. Every so often, I stop and think, like, how am I really? Today, I would say overwhelmed by how God is so good. An appointment with a really compassionate doctor, conversation at the grocery store checkout, being able to breathe and walk. Like, I'm not trying to be super spiritual. There are plenty of days where I would say, like, stressed or discombobulated. But today, after this week, yeah, that's where I'm at. And I'm pretty thankful.
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1: Hey guys, it's Tarian. 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That means he is completely reliable and trustworthy. And because of that, we can put the full weight of our need and

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1: Hey, it's Michael from Cochrane & Company, and our new song, What Grace Can Do, is for anyone who's ever felt the shame of past mistakes or current struggles. God is not waiting in anger to punish us for our wrongs. He's running after us to meet us right where we are, just like the prodigal son. He welcomes us with open arms. He throws a robe around our back and a ring on our finger. No condemnation, just love. That's what grace can do.
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0: 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He was a proclaimed Muslim. By the end of it, I asked him, I said, are you okay? 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
1: Hey, this is Dan Bremner. Sometimes we wake up to our life and it feels like we are in the dark. We have fallen so far and we're not even sure how to make our way back up. Paul says, I'm doing the things I don't want to do, and the things I want to do, I don't do. And sometimes it feels like we're our own worst enemy. I'm not perfect. I've been there. But I know that I am actually not the light. Jesus is the light of the world, the one that lights up the darkness. And sometimes we just have to admit it and say, I need help. I need to reach for the light. When you

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